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2: Now, the Las Vegas Raiders won't be contenders. Feel pretty confident about that. They may not actually end up being good, right? But they're certainly going to be interesting, and the NFL is missing out on a golden opportunity to showcase an interesting young team in an interesting position with one of the largest fan bases in your league. I'm Elijah Campbell, filling in for Drake Toll this morning on West Route 1. And I want to play a little bit of a game, right? I want to name a list of teams. The Las Vegas Raiders, the Arizona Cardinals, the New York Jets, the Miami Dolphins, the Tennessee Titans. In order to play this game, remember that list. In order to play this game, I want to introduce my friends from Sesame Street.
3: One of these things is not like the others. One of these

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1: If you haven't been in there, then no matter what you say or watch on TV, it's not the same. I usually sit between Wilder and Tank, and I'm hitting one of them being like, this is pretty great in here. You know, like right as the ball's getting tipped off, like, man, this place is cool. But I think there was two games early in the season that come to mind. One is Alabama State. We played terrible. You could...
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11: That wasn't a foul. What are we doing? Man, people were really, myself included, really ready for things to go downhill from there. Mike Tirico on the call on NBC of that first quarter foul called on De'Aaron Fox when, as we've all now seen, if you watched the game last night or just catching highlights this morning, you can see De'Aaron Fox barely, if at all, made contact with Shai Gilgeous-Alexander, and he flopped his way right to the line. But after that, we didn't see that execution of the Floplahoma plan the way we have at other points in this postseason. And I think this is a serious consideration now for how the final three games of this series play out. I'll give you some numbers because it's important when you're getting together with people later today. Maybe it's a cookout. Maybe you're stuck inside with them because you're in a part of the country where the weather is just crap. Either way, I want you to have the numbers to back up the assertion that I want to make that the Thunder might not be able to win this series if Shai Gilgeous-Alexander doesn't continue to get to the line a lot. Get into that in 1 second. In about 14, 15 minutes or so, there is something that's totally flying under the radar about one off-field situation in the NFL and how it's going to affect the on-field. I heard Nick talk about it on Thursday. Chris Mack in for Nick Kostos today, by the way, here on You Better You Bet on Westwood One Sports. You want to be a part of the conversation this Memorial Day, 310-840-4910, 310-840-4910. Make sure you're taking us with you wherever you're going. If you're sticking at home, if you're headed to a cookout, if you're headed to a ball game, whatever it may be, the Westwood One Sports app, the Odyssey app, they are your friends and companions so that you have us with you all day long. Also live across North America on Sirius XM channel 375. But I heard Nick on Thursday talk about the Rashee Rice situation. And I think we have to take a look at that from an on-field perspective. That coming up in about 15 minutes. But the numbers on Oklahoma City and Shai Gilgeous-Alexander getting to the line, I think are very important. Now, I am not going to sit here and say the Thunder can't win if SGA doesn't get to the line. They've proven many times this year that they can win even if SGA doesn't draw a ton of fouls. They have. You win as many games as Oklahoma City did this year. We all know they're deeper than anybody else. We all know they're probably more talented than anybody else. If you stack up the roster, one all the way down through 11 or 12, they're the best team left. I'm not going to sit here and try to argue against that because I think that would be foolish. But I will argue that in this scenario where the Thunder are without Jalen Williams and they're without A.J. Mitchell, two important pieces, especially early in this series, especially in game two, when they are without those guys and Alex Caruso isn't hitting, he didn't have a great night last night, and Isaiah Hartenstein is, I don't know, dropping in a few teardrop floaters from about 6-8 feet away, but doing very little else. And Chet Holmgren hasn't even really been a part of this conversation in the last couple of games. When it all comes back to the MVP being the MVP, really being the most valuable to his team, the most valuable part of Shai Gilgeous-Alexander's game, pardon me, is getting to the line. I'm just going to be honest about it. Especially when Stephon Castle and De'Aaron Fox and everyone else they put on him limit him the way they did last night. He's got to get to the line. And Oklahoma City, when SGA gets to the line for 10 or more free throw attempts, have won 84% of your games. 84% of their games they've won this year when SGA gets to the line 10 times or more. They haven't lost in the playoffs, 5-0, when SGA gets to the line 10 times or more. He didn't last night, just 7 free throw attempts. And I think that's the difference here. Now, it also worked that the Spurs were able to play defense aggressively. And again, after that initial flop, you didn't see many more calls go OKC's way. And hopefully we get the last three games of this series officiated the way game four was last night. Again, outside of that first call that we just played coming back from break. Because I think if we do, it opens the door to much more entertaining basketball, first and foremost. And it also means that even if the Thunder end up winning two of the final three games in this series, they do it in a way, I hate to be go on the ethical hoops tip here, but let's be honest. They do it in a way that you're not disgusted to watch. Because that's the one thing. I mean, how many of people have said it in the last week or so? And it does. It feels like we're beating a dead horse. The whole Floplahoma thing. which, by the way, I still should copyright so we can sell some t-shirts in places like San Antonio. But it's just not fun to watch. And you've got more eyeballs on your product, Adam Silver, than at any other time in the year. This time of year is when even the average sports fan who doesn't watch the NBA before Christmas and doesn't care much about January or February or even early March, doesn't really care all that much about the All-Star game, and doesn't really plug into the NBA until the playoffs start, and then really, really pays attention once we get to the conference finals. Those people are watching, and they're seeing your league MVP go down in a heap when he's not even touched. And Tom Haberstraw of Yahoo did the study last week. You can go look it up. SGA hits the deck more than anybody else on field goal attempts. Some of those, okay, legit, sure. People get fouled. It's not out of the realm of possibility that Shai Gilgeous-Alexander actually gets fouled from time to time. He does. But the problem is, when you go down in a heap like he did on that call we played to start the segment that De'Aaron Fox got called a foul on, you really make it the average everyday sports fan, or maybe the person who is back and forth between watching the hockey game and the NBA game. They go, oh. I get the captain of one team over on the other channel laying his body in front of 90-mile-an-hour slap shots. God knows what happening to his knee and then trying to drag himself back out on the ice in the following period. I got that guy on one channel, and then I got this guy over here flopping around like a fish out of water. The average sports fan doesn't want to watch the flop fest. They want to watch good, hard, physical basketball. And if that's the way this is allowed to be played over the final three games, the Spurs are going to win the series. Because if Shai Gilgeous-Alexander does not get to the line a lot, the Thunder are fighting uphill. It's not to say that they can't win the series or that they won't. They could turn around with a haymaker in Game 5 right back towards the Spurs and take control back. They could. That's possible. I just don't think it's probable. If San Antonio is permitted to defend as aggressively as they did last night in Game 4, and the Thunder aren't getting the calls that they have gotten more often than not in this postseason, if the final three, if at least two of the final three games of this series are officiated the way last night's game was, the Spurs win the series. And I'll be honest, that's the way I want to see it officiated. It's not just my cold, dead, black heart of a Gen Xer who wants to see every NBA playoff game turn into Lambeer versus McHale. No, that's not what I want to see necessarily. But I sure as hell don't want to see Shai Gilgeous-Alexander go up for an 18-foot jumper, have De'Aaron Fox within a foot of him, and SGA hits the deck like Lee Harvey Oswald is up there in the rafters taking him out. It's just not as fun to watch. And also, it's going to lead to the Thunder losing this series if they continue to try to use that as their primary tactic. I'll tell you exactly what the Spurs did and how I think it lays the blueprint for them maybe winning the next two games, coming back from 2-1 down and winning this series 4-2. We'll do that in about an hour. Top of the hour, everything that's going on in the Western Conference Finals is just laying out perfectly for the Knicks on the Eastern side. That coming up at 10 Eastern, 7 Pacific. But coming up next, the on-field impact of something that happened off the field recently hasn't been talked about nearly enough. And it's a team that already has some issues at quarterback, adding some issues at wide receiver, which they didn't address in the offseason, all of that. Next, here on You Better You Bet on Westwood One Sports.
0: Attention!
12: This Memorial Day, we honor the brave men and women who made the ultimate sacrifice in service to our country. 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
1: I'm not trying to make too much out of Travis Kelce's advanced age. I'm not trying to make too much out of the Chiefs not really adding anything to the receiver room this offseason. A fifth-round pick on Cyrus Allen, that's all they added to the receiving room? But when you take all those things and put them together, I think it's a prescription for a Kansas City Chiefs team that is going to have a lot harder formula for winning games laid out in front of them this year. I love the Kenneth Walker signing. Don't get me wrong. I really like that. But if this Chiefs offense is going to become more grounded, no pun intended, in the run game, they're not going to be nearly as explosive as they've been during the Mahomes era. They're not going to get the ball on their own 18-yard line with 43 seconds left, and somehow Mahomes completes three ridiculous passes and they find themselves in field goal range and squeak out a victory. Like, when you're built around the run game first, which this offense looks like it is, you can't do that. You can't put together those explosive drives. And yes, by the time training camp comes around and the regular season, Rashee Rice missing OTAs and minicamp because he's got to serve a jail sentence might mean absolutely nothing. Might. But when you stack it up there next to Xavier Worthy, hopefully taking another step forward, when you stack it up there next to what does Tyquan Thornton do other than just run down the field really fast and draw a DPI or catch a deep ball? When you stack it up next to Travis Kelce's not getting any younger, when you stack it up to your quarterback's coming off a catastrophic injury, and even if he's available for week one, is not going to look like himself, maybe ever again. And I don't say that as a warning shot to Chiefs fans that, hey, Mahomes isn't good anymore. No. But you see this with players after they have a major injury like this, their game changes. Patrick Mahomes is 30 now. 31? Doesn't matter. He's at that point in his career following this injury where he's not going to have the same mobility. He's not. That's just father time is undefeated. And so if Mahomes doesn't have the same dynamic mobility that he's had in the past, and Kelce's even older, and you haven't fortified the wide receiver position, and who the hell knows when Rashee Rice is going to be available to you anyway? He might get suspended. He might be in jail. Who knows? What do you focus on? You focus on Kenneth Walker III. That's great. But that's not in this division. Look, I'm not going to sit here and tell you, I know this is going to hurt our board op Kenny Henderson's feelings. I'm not going to sit here and tell you that Justin Herbert is finally going to turn the corner and become what a lot of people have thought he should become since his career started. He's still Justin Herbert. Win something, then we'll talk. But the Broncos defense, the Chargers, the Chiefs are the third best team in that division right now. I'm sorry. They are the third best team in that division. And that's where I suspect they'll finish this year. Because they did nothing to address the receiver room. And then you've got Rashee Rice's issues on top of it. You've got Kelce getting older. You've got Mahomes coming back from a catastrophic knee injury. It's death by a thousand paper cuts. And Rashee Rice is, to mix in another metaphor, just another card you just pull out of the house of cards, and before long, the thing tumbles. Coming up next, man, it's all working out for the Knicks, isn't it? Analytics be damned. I'll tell you why the Knicks are in a really good spot tonight trying to close out the Cavs. That's next on Westwood One Sports.
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14: 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It appears by its own numbers, the U.S. government seems insolvent. It's reported that the Treasury shows about $6 trillion in assets and over $47 trillion in liabilities. Add it all up, and it looks like the U.S. owes more than $130 trillion it doesn't have. 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
16: Mm-hmm. analytically, I think we've won the expect. I said 3 out of 3. We're 2 out of 3. And the expected. I don't know if you guys follow that, it's an expected score. You know, and we won 2 out of 3. And I have this feeling. Then I can go to our analytical table and be like, man, we are. 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General public, no one wants it. 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
1: 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I'm sorry. Chris Mack in for Nick Costos today here on Westwood One Sports. 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Kenny Atkinson, head coach of the Cleveland Cavaliers yesterday, talking about how the analytics say that they've won 2 out of 3 games in this series. And, you know, Game 3, it was within a couple of points. I mean, come on. What are we talking about here, guys? I know the average person doesn't like numbers. They just want to see the outcome. Yes, Kenny, that's what the playoffs are about. It's what sports are about. It's about winning. What are we doing? I don't know if it was just him kind of flailing around, trying to find something to feed his players and his fans, like, hey, listen, I know it feels bad, but it's not that bad. We got a shot. Really, Ken? Do you? I'll give you an analytic. How about 163? How about 0 for 163, Kenny? NBA teams who've gone down 0-3 in a playoff series have gone 0 for 163 and coming back to win that series. In fact, something like 61% of them, 60% of them, lost in game 4. Didn't even get the gentleman's sweep. This thing's done. It's over. Kenny Atkinson prattling on about analytics. Bro, you're not as good as them. And your stars haven't shown up. And really, your team has been mentally cooked since you tried to take multiple timeouts home with you in game 1. Despite everything collapsing around you, you're like, well, I could carry these over to the next game, right? Like, don't I put these in a 529 and maybe my kid can use these timeouts in college? Maybe? No, Kenny, that's not how it works. But really, you can make anything. Like, that rant is, you know, mildly bemusing or befuddling when you just listen to it straight with no music behind it. But you put the Curb Your Enthusiasm theme behind it, it's instantly chef's kiss, instant NBA humor reel. And here's the thing. Once the Cavs are out of the way, and they probably will be as soon as like 11 o'clock tonight. Once the Cavs are out of the way, the Knicks are going to have time. They're going to have time to sit and wait. What's tonight? The 25th, right? Okay. So the NBA finals start on, I want to make sure I have the right date. Come on, calendar. Work with me here, kids. The NBA finals start on June 3rd, and today's the 25th. 6 days to the end of the month. Yeah, so 26, 27, 28, 29, 30, 31 days in May, right? And then 1, 2. That is 8 days off. 8 days off. And you go, well, I mean, you never know. Could get rusty. Yeah, we thought they were going to get rusty after the Sixers sweep. And admittedly, there was a little rust to shake off in the first game. They did have to storm back in the fourth quarter and have an otherworldly comeback to win game 1. But they did. So, look, they might not be playing the Cavs in the next round. And it might not be so easy to shake off the rust and come back from 22 down or whatever it was in game 1. Might not work out that way against San Antonio or Oklahoma City. But wouldn't you rather be the team that's sitting, waiting, resting on an 11-game winning streak than the team that's going to get into the NBA Finals from the West, who's had to play their butts off for six or seven games. And that's the thing. Like, Western Conference Finals aren't going to be over until Thursday at the earliest. Probably more than likely, it goes seven. And it's done Saturday. So 3 days off for the Western Conference champs. While the Knicks will have had eight, maybe at worst 6 days off. That is a, I know that doesn't sound like a lot. Like, that's a difference of 3 to 5 days. And maybe that's what you had for this weekend, right? And you're like, man, this weekend has flown by. 3 to 5 days ain't all that much. But it is a massive advantage this late in the year. Massive advantage. Especially when they've already had the rest in between the conference semis and the Eastern Conference Finals. Mark Summers in the YouTube chat. I see Chris Mack drew the short straw for the holiday show. First of all, it's not a short straw. I gladly volunteered for today's show because the weather's been crap where I live, okay? It's been raining for like 4 days. And I said, you know what? Even if the weather were nice, this show's over at noon Eastern. I live in the Eastern time zone, my friend. I do this show. I got the whole day in front of me. Mark also said that 9 days off did mean rust for the Knicks before the Cavs pooped the bed. Those are his words, pooped the bed. Wouldn't it be the same against a better opponent? Yeah, I firmly believe, Mark, that it will be harder to shake off the rust against OKC or San Antonio for the Knicks. Firmly believe it. But that series isn't going to be short. That's going to be a long series. And if you're the Knicks and you have the advantage of playing just 14 postseason games to whatever San Antonio may have played by the time they get there. Spurs took 5 games in the first round, 6 games in the second round. This one's going at least 6. I mean, the Spurs will have played 17 or 18 games to the Knicks, 14 or 15. And again, it sounds like no big deal. That's a 1 or 2 game difference, Chris. The hell's it matter? Matters a lot. Because these aren't games of patty cake that the Spurs are playing against the Thunder, or that the Thunder are playing against the Spurs for that matter. They are physical. And the Knicks are out here just drubbing Analytics Atkinson and the Cavs. And they're going to be fresh. Fresh as a daisy. So even if they, let's say the rust affects them to the extent, right, Mark? And thank you for jumping in the chat on your Memorial Day morning. I appreciate that. Let's say the rust even affects the Knicks to the extent that they lose game one of the NBA Finals. And let's even say it's ugly. Let's say they had a cold shooting night. Things just feel disconnected. Nothing's quite right. They're on the road. Everything's off. Long layoff. Do you really think that whether it's Oklahoma City or San Antonio, that the NBA Finals aren't going to be a longer series, at least 6 games, and that the cumulative effect of that rest between the second and third series and then the third and fourth series isn't going to have the Knicks in a much better place physically than either team from the West? When we get to game 4, game 5, game 6 of the NBA Finals, it will. Because here's the other thing, and I'll get back into what the Spurs did specifically last night to handle Oklahoma City the way they did in about 30 minutes. But the other thing about this is, you know, people keep talking about, Oklahoma City and the way they like to defend. And I don't see the battle. I don't see the fight in them on off nights. Now, have they had a lot of off nights in these playoffs? No, not until this series came around. But look back at a couple of games against the Lakers, where the Lakers put up as much of a fight as the Lakers could without Luka. LeBron did his damnedest. But the Thunder didn't really have to find a way to bring it on their off nights, even when the Lakers were bringing it as much as they could. I do think there's a question about whether the Thunder, I don't want to say satisfied, that's not the right word. They feel like they proved a lot of people wrong a year ago, right? You thought we couldn't, we did. Is there a little bit of complacency creeping in there? And when that complacency creeps in and doesn't create an issue for you in the first two rounds, and then all of a sudden you get to the conference finals, and after all that complacency through the first two rounds, you get punched in the mouth once or twice. And you can't battle adversity with complacency. And I'm just waiting for the Thunder. I know they bounce back in game two. If they don't show some serious level of fight in game five, early, I mean, like they have to come out swinging the way San Antonio did last night, they're in trouble. They could lose this series. But let's say the Thunder still get through this, okay? They survive San Antonio. What's going to happen when they go to New York and the series is tied at one game apiece and they get down early and the Garden just starts to pulsate? It's like Madison Square Garden. I don't say this because I'm a huge New York basketball fan, but look, if you're a basketball fan, NBA or college hoops, there is no argument that it is the Roman Coliseum of basketball venues, the Garden, and that it becomes, when it's really at full throat and full energy, the Garden is a living, breathing organism, my friend. I'm sorry. What happens when the Thunder are up against that? Maybe they're down 2-1 and it's game four and the Knicks jump out early. I question the heart. Maybe I'm being influenced by all the flopping conversation. But if Floplahoma City goes into New York and gets punched in the mouth, are they going to have a response? Are they going to throw a haymaker back? Or are they going to turtle? The Knicks, on the other hand, they're going to be ready for whatever. You believe the spread, by the way, is only 2.5 tonight in Cleveland? You realize, I did the math, it wasn't hard. The Knicks have not just won 10 games in a row. They've won them by an average of 22.5 points per game. Now, yes, the 50-point finish of the Hawks has a big influence on that. But let's take that out of the equation. Let's say that had only been a 20-point win. Only. They're still winning games on average by margins in the teens, at least on the regular. And they're 2.5-point favorites in Cleveland tonight. 2.5? That's it? The analytics tell me, and I just did some math there, Kenny Atkinson. I hope you're proud of me. The analytics tell me that the Knicks probably blow the doors off the Cavs again tonight. And if they don't blow the doors off of them, they still probably win. And There will be another number that Kenny Atkinson can tuck away in a spreadsheet somewhere that will say 164. 0 for 164 teams that go down 0-3 in a series. We'll get back into what the Spurs did. I mentioned that a second ago. To handle Oklahoma City the way they did in about 25 minutes. Buster Olney joins us in 45 minutes. We are just about exactly halfway between opening day and the trade deadline. What's that mean for overachievers? What's that mean for teams that have nosedived right down into the ground and are seemingly sinking and can't be saved? We'll talk to Buster at 11 a.m. Eastern, 8 Pacific. But coming up next, giant issues in New York. That's what we call a pun. And no, we're not talking Jackson Dart versus Abdul Carter or even Joe Shane's extension. There is a much more giant issue I think you need to be concerned with if you're a New York football fan. I'll tell you what that is next right here on You Better You Bet on Westwood One Sports.
15: New York, it's your time. The Knicks have a 3-0 stranglehold on the Cavs and are just one game away from the NBA Finals for the first time this century. Westwood One Sports.
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2: 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He's going to take this all the way. 59 yards. His second touchdown today.
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4: Kenny Albert on the call on Fox. That's Malik Neighbors doing football things for the New York football Giants. Is he going to be able to do football things come week one against the Cowboys? Adam Schefter sounded very skeptical of that being a reality this past Friday. And I think that's the big issue. Sorry. Got to keep the pun going. That's the giant issue for New York football fans. I'll let you hear exactly what Schefter had to say in just a second on the Pat McAfee show on Friday afternoon. Because I realize it's Memorial Day weekend. And Memorial Day weekend is one of those, I don't want to call it a floating weekend because it's, you know, it's always the last full weekend of May. Or it's the last Monday in May. And so it's not like it moves around, right? But it is one of those weekends that you will see people disappear from the office on Thursday and not come back until Tuesday. And it's one of those weekends where, especially if the weather is nice where you are, no, I'm not speaking to anybody in the eastern third of the country right now, where it's just rained for like 5 days nonstop. Temperatures in the 50s and 60s. So where the hell is summer? Anyway. It is one of those holidays where it's very similar, I think, Memorial Day weekend, especially if you kind of bug out of the office on Thursday and don't go back until Tuesday. It is one of those weekends. It's like a mini version of the week between Christmas and New Year's. You know how the week between Christmas and New Year's, you never really know what day of the week it is. And you just know that you're going to sleep in probably, and you're going to turn on a random nondescript bowl game at like 2:30. And you're not sure if it's Tuesday or it's Wednesday. And wait, it's Saturday? What? I just lost 3 days. What happened? Memorial Day weekend could be like that. So you may have missed what Adam Schefter had to say on Friday because you weren't really paying attention. He was on the Pat McAfee show talking about Malik Neighbors' readiness for week one. He was Kenny. He was on the Pat McAfee show, Adam Schefter was talking about Malik Neighbors' readiness for week one. All right, full disclosure on what just happened here. We're going to play it in a second because I know Kenny's got it re-racked now. Rack it. I know you're going to play it now. Just hold on. I want to explain to everyone what happened here, Kenny, because you can't really explain it for yourself because you have literally no voice right now. Kenny, who has some sort of random illness, thankfully is sitting in a different room than me and sounds like if Barry White and a frog mated. It's like way down here and it's kind of croaky and

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3: 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The Eagles, a great organization. They had Carson Wentz. They drafted Jalen Hurts. Belichick, during Brady's best years, every couple years he's drafting a quarterback. The Pittsburgh Steelers.

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13: Analytically, the Cavs could even this series up tonight. Maybe even take the lead, analytically speaking. But in reality, where most of us live is just about over as the Knicks look to close things out in Cleveland, win their 11th in a row in the playoffs. Will they get it done? And maybe just as importantly, how long does this Western Conference series go? We know it's going to go at least six at this point. How physical does it get, and how much does it take out of either San Antonio or OKC before having to presumably meet the Knicks in the NBA Finals? Here to talk about all of it from SiriusXM NBA Radio, David Shepherd joins us here on Westwood One Sports. Chris Mack in for Nick Costos today here on You Better You Bet. David, thanks for making the time this morning. How are you?
14: Yeah, I'm doing well. Happy holidays to you, Chris, and your crew, and thanks for having me, man. It's been a holiday watching these Western Conference Finals. You can't say the same thing about the East now, can we?
13: No, not at all. We'll get to the West in a second, which is probably more compelling and more interesting.

0: You back in ex-jail? I can't keep this guy off my screen. Rome, holy crap. Tracy Morgan's vomit was coming out like the rain in Shambhala.
1: 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With the rain in Shambhala.
0: Wash away my sorrow. You mean like you were listening to it? Or the actual rain coming down? Or both? I mean, I give Tracy Morgan credit. I mean, you got to be a different guy anyway. But the fact that... Look, can we stop with the wheelchairs? Another wheelchair. And I don't mean anything by that except that Cooper Flagg, Tracy Morgan, it's just, you know, bad things are happening. I just want bad things to stop happening. That was a bad thing. But luckily, he's okay and made light of it. He even said he's going to run it back for the playoffs. Hey, if he can get them to defend, my guy, do it, dude. Do it.
2: Run it back.
0: Do it. Whatever it takes to get them to get back on the other end of the floor and actually get a hand in somebody's face, go ahead and do it. Whatever you ate, eat it again. Trace your steps, Tracy. Where did you eat? What did you eat? Do it again. A kid with the mops looking like every game now he's going to be looking for Tracy Morgan in the front row. Is he here? Is he here? Oh, damn, he's back. Bad enough I got to mop down a bunch of NBA players' sweat without mopping down all that vomit. I mean, how many mops do they go through for that? These two gals acting like nothing's even happening. Amazing. All right. Look at them. They're not even looking. I guess the gal in the jeans is sort of looking over. And the gal in the boots is... Look at it. Good. Thank goodness you're rocking those boots, ma'am. It's a good thing she's got those boots. All the way up, like, high tops almost. Those are like some industrial types of boots. Like, why not just rock a hazmat suit? You probably need that, too. Man. Wild. Like, and look at his shirt. Is it all over his shirt, or is the shirt just that color anyway? I can't tell. I mean, you could get some bounce back, right? Some blowback. If it's splashing, you could get blowback. It's splashing. I think that might be all over his shirt. All right, anyway. Got that, you clones happy.
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4: 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The Knicks have a 3-0 stranglehold on the Cavs and are just one game away from the NBA Finals for the first time this century. 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

0: So that's that choking drop. That choking drop won Bodie a flat screen. I don't know if he still has it. I don't know how long he used it. But the fact that he choked, had he not choked, he might not have won. I don't remember exactly how that rap measured up against Israel's. But the fact that he choked made me laugh so hard that I just gave it to him. And he's Bubba, and I loved him. I still love him. Great ATP. Great ATP. Great question. Great reset. I mean, how many of you have heard that and wondered in context? Or not even wondered, but just heard that and thought that was kind of funny. In its context, it's incredible. Bodie rapping? How funny is that? Bodie rapping and Bodie winning while rapping. That was tremendous.
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23: 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Enjoy the freedom these heroes made possible. Just don't drink and drive. Take a ride on us. 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
5: The Super Bowl favorite LA Rams extended Matthew Stafford last week and are scheduled to be favorites in 16 of 17 of their games this season. And surprising to some, the Cincinnati Bengals are favored in 15 of 17 games. The only games Burrow and the crew are underdogs in are road trips to Houston to play the Texans and a trip to Baltimore to face Trey Hendrickson and the Ravens. I'm Adam Abdallah.
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5: 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I-40 looks good. Paseo, Alameda, Montaño. Those river crossings are all moving up to speed right now.
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9: Now that the Rams and quarterback Matthew Stafford have agreed to a contract extension, we don't have to do the same dance we just did with Aaron Rodgers. This comes about a month after the Rams drafted Alabama quarterback Ty Simpson with a 13th overall pick. But now with Stafford in the fold for the next two seasons, Simpson can sit and learn from one of the best offensive minds in the game. Whether or not Simpson will be ready to take over for Stafford is a whole other story. I'm Adam Abdallah.
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13: More baseball talk coming up in 20 minutes. It is Memorial Day. This is one of those times of year on the calendar where we start peeking at the division standings and the wild card races in Major League Baseball. Cordell and myself will go through all the divisions in Major League Baseball and give our thoughts at this point as we're about 60 games into the MLB season. Also going to talk some NFL. We're going to get into the Rashee Rice news coming up in an hour. We're going to get into the New York Giants here in moments. And then Jake Hassan going to join us 9 p.m. Eastern time. Talk some college baseball. We got the bracket, the 64-team field in college baseball, the race to Omaha. Jake knows college baseball as well as anybody. Knows some MLB too. So we'll chat some baseball with Jake. Looking forward to that. Also, if you guys want to call the show, we've already had two callers. We've had a third that was in the waiting room. It's been great, you guys, chatting in on this Memorial Day. So hit us up, 310-840-4910. Again, 310-840-4910. You can call in, you can text. You want to talk some Knicks, you want to talk some hockey, you want to talk some Spurs Thunder, NFL, whatever you want to talk, MLB, let us know, and we'll break it down here on BetMGM Tonight. But Cordell, a couple of days ago, things were not so great in New York Giant land, as a lot of expectations, a lot of excitement for the G-men this upcoming season. They get John Harbaugh after he was let go by the Ravens for 18 years. They got a young up-and-coming quarterback in Jackson Dart. They got all these good pieces in that front four on that defense. But their quarterback, Jackson Dart, attended a Trump rally, and that was not well received by one of his teammates, Abdul Carter, who tweeted out he thought this was AI. And a lot of people have come out and said this was not a smart move, because regardless of who you vote for and what your political affiliation is, when you're the quarterback of the Giants, this isn't the kind of thing that you probably should be doing.